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2: Multiple Hampton Roads homicide cases now in question after a former Virginia medical examiner was fired after submitting an inauthentic letter claiming she passed a forensic pathology board exam.
3: The Office of the Chief Medical Examiner notified prosecutors about concerns regarding Dr. Fernanda de Silva Lemira's credentials.

0: potentially impacting cases where she performed autopsies or testified. Defense attorneys say they do plan to challenge convictions based on Lamira's testimony, with one attorney stating that the issue deprived their client of a fair trial. Wavy reports that the medical examiner's office has not invalidated Lamira's autopsies or findings, and prosecutors are taking official steps to address the situation. I'm Katie Gray.
1: A Colorado man has died after a lightning strike in Cape Charles. Authorities say two people were struck on a beach near Jefferson and Bay Avenues yesterday afternoon. The man went into cardiac arrest and died after he was taken to the hospital. The other person struck by lightning had minor injuries. It's the first lightning death in Virginia since 2023. Severe storms have been impacting tens of millions from southern Connecticut to Virginia, including New York City, Philadelphia, and Baltimore. Damage from a tornado is being reported in Dover, Delaware, with additional reports indicating a tornado touchdown Thursday night on Long Island. Forecasters expect a stalled out cold front to bring days of rain to the East Coast. Virginians are spending big on leisure, but a nationwide study ranks the state only middle of the pack for overall fun. New Wallet Hub data released this week places the Commonwealth 26th out of all 50 states. While Virginia ranks 5th for recreation spending per person, the state places just 25th for entertainment options and sinks to 39th for nightlife. By comparison, neighboring North Carolina outranks the Commonwealth by 12 spots, landing 14th overall. I'm Rebecca Hughes.
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1: Hello, everyone. Chief Mike here from the GALAX Fire Department with another segment of Chatting with the Chief. I have a special invitation for you. 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We are partnering with the Curtis Bartlett Fitness Center and the Virginia State Police for this memorial event. 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

0: 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Life just got a whole lot sweeter because Bojangles is serving up their latest seasonal cobbler. And this one really brings the flavor. We took a made-from-scratch buttermilk biscuit, then covered it with warm blackberry topping and sweet icing. 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It's bow time.
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2: One of Virginia's largest medical abuse lawsuits is now moving through the courts.
3: Over 1,000 women accused Chesapeake Regional Medical Center and the Chesapeake Hospital Authority of allowing former OBGYN Javard Perwais to continue practicing despite warning signs about his conduct. Perwais was convicted on federal fraud charges for performing unnecessary invasive

0: of procedures over several decades. Wavy reports that attorneys for the plaintiffs are seeking internal hospital records they believe could show what administrators knew and when they found out. Chesapeake Regional denies the allegations. A judge is still deciding how the enormous case will proceed, with another hearing scheduled for October. I'm Katie Gray.
1: Virginia workers in the D.C. region say they would give up a portion of their salaries if it would guarantee a better commute. A recent survey by Resume.io finds that workers in Northern Virginia would be willing to give up an average of nearly $5,000 annually to avoid the I-66 area between Arlington and D.C. They'd give up slightly less to avoid the mixing bowl created by I-95 and I-495 in Springfield. Commuters will also give up about $3,300 in annual salary to avoid the traffic on the American Legion Memorial Bridge on I-495. A new report shows more than 150 Polymarket accounts may have traded on inside information about the U.S. military. New research from the nonprofit Anti-Corruption Data Collective looked at large, long-shot bets and found 152 accounts with the online prediction market made $8 million collectively on military and defense predictions, with an average win rate of around 97%. The findings raise red flags that people are profiting on confidential insider info while also alerting adversaries and foreign intelligence services. I'm Rebecca Hughes.
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3: Hey, check this out. 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
2: Multiple Hampton Roads homicide cases now in question after a former Virginia medical examiner was fired after submitting an inauthentic letter claiming she passed a forensic pathology board exam.
3: The Office of the Chief Medical Examiner notified prosecutors about concerns regarding Dr. Fernanda de Silva Lamira's credentials, potentially impacting cases where she performed autopsies or testified. Defense attorneys say they do plan to challenge convictions based on Lamira's testimony, with one attorney stating that the issue deprived their client of a fair trial. Wavy reports that the medical examiner's office has not invalidated Lamira's autopsies or findings, and prosecutors are taking official steps to address the situation. I'm Katie Gray.
2: A Colorado man has died after a lightning strike in Cape Charles. Authorities say two people were struck on a beach near Jefferson and Bay Avenues yesterday afternoon. The man went into cardiac arrest and died after he was taken to the hospital. The other person struck by lightning had minor injuries. It's the first lightning death in Virginia since 2023. Severe storms have been impacting tens of millions from southern Connecticut to Virginia, including New York City, Philadelphia, and Baltimore. Damage from a tornado is being reported in Dover, Delaware, with additional reports indicating a tornado touchdown Thursday night on Long Island. Forecasters expect a stalled-out cold front to bring days of rain to the East Coast. Virginians are spending big on leisure, but a nationwide study ranks the state only middle of the pack for overall fun. New Wallet Hub data released this week places the Commonwealth 26th out of all 50 states, while Virginia ranks 5th for recreation spending per person. The state places just 25th for entertainment options and sinks to 39th for nightlife. By comparison, neighboring North Carolina outranks the Commonwealth by 12 spots, landing 14th overall. I'm Rebecca Hughes.
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1: Hello, everyone. Chief Mike here from the Galax Fire Department with another segment of Chatting with the Chief. I have a special invitation for you. This year marks the 25th anniversary of the September 11th attacks on our nation. To honor those who lost their lives that day, we invite you to join us for a 9/11 memorial stair climb at the grandstands in Phelps Park, Galax, on Friday, September the 11th. We are partnering with the Curtis Bartlett Fitness Center and the Virginia State Police for this memorial event. 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There will be food trucks, music, and a kids firefighter obstacle course, plus much

0: more. 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
3: Neenan May Pack Martin, age 93, of Pulaski, Virginia, formerly of Galax, Virginia, passed away Saturday, August 15th in the Roanoke Memorial Hospital. She survived by her daughter and son-in-law, Kelly and Rick Mowbray of Vinton, Virginia, son David Martin of Dublin, Virginia, several nieces and nephews. Funeral services will be held Saturday at 2 o'clock in the Galax Presbyterian Church. Burial will follow in the Phelps Memorial Cemetery. The family will receive friends Saturday from 1 till time for the service at the Galax Presbyterian Church. In lieu of flowers, contributions may be made to the Galax Presbyterian Church Emergency Fund or the Galax Public Library. The deceased again, Neenan May Pack Martin, age 93, of Pulaski, Virginia, formerly of Galax, Virginia, passed away Saturday, August 15th in the Roanoke Memorial Hospital.
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3: Thomas Ray Bobbitt of Independence, Virginia, passed away Friday, August the 7th at the Wake Forest Medical Center, Winston-Salem, North Carolina. Survived by one daughter, Lori Bobbitt, and Richard Webb of Mount Airy, North Carolina. One son, Thomas, Keith, and Belinda Bobbitt of North Carolina. Three stepdaughters, Amy Hodge and Dawn Hodge, all of North Carolina, and Sheila Hodge of Virginia. One stepson, Mike Hodge of Virginia. Two sisters, Catherine Bernstead and Bonnie Brown, both of Virginia. A number of grandchildren, great-grandchildren, several nieces and nephews survive. Memorial services will be conducted Saturday, August 22nd, 11 a.m. at the Rain Sturtevant Funeral Home Chapel. Military honors will be provided and performed by Grayson County VFW Post 7726. The family received friends 1 hour prior to the service at the funeral home. Private interment will take place at a later date at the Chestnut Hill Cemetery in Independence, Virginia. The family suggests that in lieu of flowers, memorial contributions be made to the Grayson County VFW Post 7726, P.O. Box 308, Independence, Virginia 24348. Rain Sturtevant Funeral Home, Independence, serving the Bobbitt family. The deceased again, Thomas Ray Bobbitt of Independence, passed away Friday, August 7th at the Wake Forest Medical Center, Winston-Salem, North Carolina. Alan Barry Morton passed away peacefully on August 16th, survived by his wife, Glenna, his daughter, Emily, his son, Mitchell, and four grandchildren also survive. Funeral service

0: services will be held Saturday, August 22nd at Young's Chapel Baptist Church beginning at 2 p.m. The family will receive friends 1 hour prior to the service, with burial to follow in the service in the church cemetery. In lieu of flowers, memorials may be made to the Young's Chapel Cemetery Fund, care of Rodney Halsey, or Mountain Valley Hospice, 7599 Carrollton Pike, Suite C, Galax, Virginia, 24333. 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The deceased again is Alan Barry Morton, passed away peacefully on August 16th, surrounded by his wife, his daughter, and Emily, and his son Mitchell, and 4 grandchildren.
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0: Mrs. Twyla Starlene Billings, age 78, of Galax, Virginia, passed

0: Galax, Virginia, Brother Jerry Carrico of Galax, Virginia, and Sister Lynn Baldwin and husband Jimmy of Winston-Salem, North Carolina. Four grandchildren also survive, and two great-grandchildren, and special friend Steve Stoneman. Several nieces, nephews also survive. A joint celebration of life service will be held for Twyla and Roscoe Saturday, August the 22nd at High Country Services, beginning at 12 noon. The family will receive friends 1 hour prior to the service from 11 till 12. The care of Mrs. Billings entrusted to High Country Services. Online condolences can be made at highcountryservice.com. The deceased again, Mrs. Twyla Starlene Billings, age 78, of Galax, Virginia, passed away Tuesday, August 18th, at her home. Mr. David Preston Ham, age 87, of Independence, Virginia, passed away Friday, August the 14th, at his home, surrounded by his loving family. Survived by his wife of 67 years, Doris Ham of the home, one son, Larry Ham, and wife Kathy of Marion, Virginia, one daughter, Kim Williams of the home, four grandsons and one granddaughter, seven great-grandchildren and seven great-great-grandchildren, sister Midge Medley of Smith County, Virginia, brothers-in-law Junior Heffinger and wife Dorothy, and Ron Mabe and wife Tootsie, sister-in-law Dorothy Heffinger, and several nieces and nephews, and his special dog Leo also survive. Celebration of life service will be held Sunday, August 23rd at the Chestnut Hill Church in Independence, beginning at 3 p.m. The family will receive friends 1 hour prior to the service from 2 until 3. Friends may call at the home any time. And the family would like to thank Dave's church family and many friends, as well as his friends at the VFW, for all the prayers, phone calls, and visits. A special thank you to Dave's pastor, Reverend Alan Testerman, his wife Mary Ellen, and their son Noah. The family appreciates the care provided by Mountain Valley Hospice, especially Dave's nurses, Lakin and Carla. A special thank you also to the excellent care provided by Dave for the many years. The care of Mr. Hammond trusted to High Country Services. 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The deceased again, Mr. David Preston Ham, age 87, of Independence, passed away Friday, August 14th, at his home.
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2: 2 Thessalonians chapter 3, those first five verses offer an amazing prayer for our kids. We have the opportunity to put power behind our youngsters, to cover them in prayer. Prayer is so powerful. Why? Because God is so powerful. At first, Paul says, pray that the word of God would move swiftly and have an impact. We are ambassadors carrying the word. Faith comes by hearing, and hearing by the word of God. Our kids are to be witnesses, and we are behind them praying for that, and also that they would be protected. Protected from evil, protected from wicked. There's also a defensive covering of prayer that we are to pray. It's all in those first five verses of 2 Thessalonians chapter 3. Pray it, and watch this be the best back to school ever for our youngsters as lives are changed by their witness.
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2: Multiple Hampton Roads homicide cases now in question after a former Virginia medical examiner was fired after submitting an inauthentic letter claiming she passed a forensic pathology board exam.
3: The Office of the Chief Medical Examiner notified prosecutors about concerns regarding Dr. Fernanda de Silva Lamira's credentials, potentially impacting cases where she performed autopsies or testified. Defense attorneys say they do plan to challenge convictions based on Lamira's testimony, with one attorney stating that the issue deprived their client of a fair trial. Wavy reports that the medical examiner's office has not invalidated Lamira's autopsies or findings, and prosecutors are taking official steps to address the situation. I'm Katie Gray.
2: A Colorado man has died after a lightning strike in Cape Charles. Authorities say two people were struck on a beach near Jefferson and Bay Avenues yesterday afternoon. The man went into cardiac arrest and died after he was taken to the hospital. The other person struck by lightning had minor injuries. It's the first lightning death in Virginia since 2023. Severe storms have been impacting tens of millions from southern Connecticut to Virginia, including New York City, Philadelphia, and Baltimore. Damage from a tornado is being reported in Dover, Delaware, with additional reports indicating a tornado touchdown Thursday night on Long Island. Forecasters expect a stalled-out cold front to bring days of rain to the East Coast. Virginians are spending big on leisure, but a nationwide study ranks the state only middle of the pack for overall fun. New Wallet Hub data released this week places the Commonwealth 26th out of all 50 states, while Virginia ranks 5th for recreation spending per person. The state places just 25th for entertainment options and sinks to 39th for nightlife. By comparison, neighboring North Carolina outranks the Commonwealth by 12 spots, landing 14th overall. I'm Rebecca Hughes.
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2: South Boston police are asking residents for help after a 26-year-old man was shot and killed.
3: Police are investigating the death of 26-year-old Moses Hendren, who was found with an apparent gunshot wound at the intersection of North Main and College Streets. Officers say he was pronounced dead at the scene. WSET reports investigators are now asking anyone who witnessed suspicious activity or who may have doorbell or dash camera footage from the area to come forward. Authorities have not released details about a possible suspect or what led to the shooting. I'm Scott Kimbler.
2: A Warren County supervisor is facing charges after allegedly pushing someone to the ground after a meeting this week. Supervisor Hugh Henry was charged with misdemeanor assault and battery following a Tuesday board meeting.

0: Henry reportedly challenged a critic to meet him outside after the meeting, then shoved him down during a confrontation. Henry is scheduled to appear in court in October. A New River Valley startup has reached a major milestone. Naro Trucks, based in Dublin, delivered its first all-electric utility vehicle to Pulaski County during a product launch event this week. WSLS reports the company hopes to create high-paying local manufacturing jobs while building electric vehicles for parks, campuses, and local governments. A new study finds affordable used vehicles are becoming increasingly difficult to find. IC Cars reports the average price of a three-year-old used car has climbed to more than $32,000, up nearly 38% since 2019. Today, only about one in nine three-year-old vehicles sells for less than $20,000, compared to nearly half before the pandemic. Analysts say shoppers are increasingly being forced to choose between spending more money or buying older vehicles with more miles. I'm Rebecca Hughes.
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0: it's bow time. There's breakfast, and then there's the Carolina Crunch. With big, bold Bojangles flavor and a crunch that's straight fire. Just ask our fans.
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2: This right here, y'all, this is crazy. Woo!
0: Bacon, egg, and cheese on two extra large bow rounds with a crunch that speaks for itself. But the Carolina Crunch is here for a limited time. So head to Bojangles soon and see what all the hype is about.
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2: Danville is taking a closer look at animal services as questions continue surrounding the local Humane Society.
3: The city of Danville plans to hire an independent consultant to review everything from animal control and shelter operations to public health responsibilities and animal welfare programs. The move comes as the Danville Area Humane Society continues facing public scrutiny over euthanasia.

0: exposure rates and other shelter concerns. Cardinal News reports residents who have raised concerns about how animals are cared for could have an opportunity to shape the review. City officials say the findings will help determine the future of companion animal services in Danville and identify areas where improvements may be needed. I'm Thomas Cage.
1: A group of Northern Virginia first responders has returned home after helping with disaster relief in Columbia. 10 members of Virginia Task Force 1 arrived at their headquarters in Fairfax County last night. The team members helped stabilize bridges and buildings following a magnitude 7.4 earthquake earlier this month. The team also helped with disaster relief following an earthquake in Venezuela last month. Workers in the D.C. region say they would give up a portion of their salaries if it would guarantee a better commute.
2: A recent survey by Resume.io finds that workers in Northern Virginia would be willing to give up an average of nearly $5,000 annually to avoid the I-66 area between Arlington and D.C. They'd give up slightly less to avoid the mixing bowl created by I-95 and 495 in Springfield. Commuters would also give up about $3,300 in annual salary to avoid the traffic on the American Legion Memorial Bridge on I-495. I'm Richard Stelling.
1: Downtown Washington, D.C. is gearing up for the Freedom 250 Grand Prix. The multi-million dollar race set for this weekend is one of many events organized by Freedom 250. The racetrack includes 7 turns surrounding the National Mall and will run for a total of 147 laps. I'm Rebecca Hughes.
3: VNN News on the Virginia News Network.
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1: Hello, everyone. Chief Mike here from the Galax Fire Department with another segment of Chatting with the Chief. I have a special invitation for you. This year marks the 25th anniversary of the September 11th attacks on our nation. To honor those who lost their lives that day, we invite you to join us for a 9/11 memorial stair climb at the grandstands in Phelps Park, Galax, on Friday, September the 11th. We are partnering with the Curtis Bartlett Fitness Center and the Virginia State Police for this memorial event. The event is from 4 p.m. to 8 p.m., featuring the Virginia State Police Safety Day with many first responder vehicles and agencies to visit with. There will be food trucks, music, and a kids firefighter obstacle course, plus much more. The actual stair climb begins at 6:30 p.m. and is open to all first responders as well as the public. So make plans as we keep our promise to never forget. 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And as always, stay tuned to this station for another segment of Chatting with the Chief.
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3: Neenan May Pack Martin, age 93, of Pulaski, Virginia, formerly of Galax, Virginia, passed away Saturday, August 15th in the Roanoke Memorial Hospital. She survived by her daughter and son-in-law, Kelly and Rick Mowbray of Vinton, Virginia, son David Martin of Dublin, Virginia, several nieces and nephews. Funeral services will be held Saturday at 2 o'clock in the Galax Presbyterian Church. Burial will follow in the Phelps Memorial

0: Cemetery. The family received friends Saturday from 1 till time for the service at the Galax Presbyterian Church. In lieu of flowers, contributions may be made to the Galax Presbyterian Church Emergency Fund or the Galax Public Library. The deceased again, Nina and May Pack Martin, age 93, of Pulaski, Virginia, formerly of Galax, Virginia, passed away Saturday, August 15th in the Roanoke Memorial Hospital.
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0: Thomas Ray Bobbitt of Independence, Virginia, passed away Friday, August the 7th at the Wake Forest Medical Center, Winston-Salem, North Carolina. Survived by one daughter, Lori Bobbitt, and Richard Webb of Mount Airy, North Carolina. One son, Thomas, Keith, and Belinda Bobbitt of North Carolina. Three stepdaughters, Amy Hodge and Dawn Hodge, all of North Carolina, and Sheila Hodge of Virginia. One stepson, Mike Hodge of Virginia. Two sisters, Catherine Bernstead and Bonnie Brown, both of Virginia. A number of grandchildren, great-grandchildren, several nieces and nephews survive. Memorial services will be conducted Saturday, August 22nd, 11 a.m. at the Raine Sturtevant Funeral Home Chapel. Military honors will be provided and performed by Grayson County VFW Post 7726. The family received friends 1 hour prior to the service at the funeral home. Private interment will take place at a later date at the Chestnut Hill Cemetery in Independence, Virginia. The family suggests that in lieu of flowers, memorial contributions be made to the Grayson County VFW Post 7726, P.O. Box 308, Independence, Virginia 24348. Raine Sturtevant Funeral Home, Independence, serving the Bobbitt family. The deceased again, Thomas Ray Bobbitt of Independence, passed away Friday, August 7th at the Wake Forest Medical Center, Winston-Salem, North Carolina. Alan Barry Morton passed away peacefully on August 16th, survived by his wife, Glenna, his daughter, Emily, his son, Mitchell, and four grandchildren also survive. Funeral services will be held Saturday, August 22nd at Young's Chapel Baptist Church beginning at 2 p.m. The family received friends 1 hour prior to the service, with burial to follow in the service in the church cemetery. In lieu of flowers, memorials may be made to the Young's Chapel Cemetery Fund, care of Rodney Halsey, or Mountain Valley Hospice, 7599 Carrollton Pike, Suite C, Galax, Virginia 24333. Raine Sturtevant Funeral Home is serving the Morton family. The deceased again is Alan Barry Morton, passed away peacefully on August 16th, surrounded by his wife, his daughter, and Emily, and his son Mitchell, and four grandchildren.
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2: The world is in conflict, the world is at war, and your soul is at war as well. Until you find that peace, it will only be found in what Jesus Christ has done for you. You see, you don't have peace if you are at war with God. You must have peace with God through what Jesus Christ did. That's why he came. He said, it is finished. finished, and he won the battle. He rose from the dead, and he paid for our peace. So when you come to know the God of peace, you will come to know the peace of God, which passes all understanding, because you are now at peace with God. And then you're ready to be a peacemaker and spread

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3: Danville is taking a closer look at animal services as questions continue surrounding the local Humane Society.
4: The city of Danville plans to hire an independent consultant to review everything from animal control and shelter operations to public health responsibilities and animal welfare programs. The move comes as the Danville Area Humane Society continues facing public scrutiny over euthanasia rates and other shelter concerns. Cardinal News reports residents who have raised concerns about how animals are cared for could have an opportunity to shape the review. City officials say the findings will help determine the future of companion animal services in Danville and identify areas where improvements may be needed. I'm Thomas Cage.
3: A group of Northern Virginia first responders has returned home after helping with disaster relief in Columbia. 10 members of Virginia Task Force 1 arrived at their headquarters in Fairfax County last night. The team members helped stabilize bridges and buildings following a magnitude 7.4 earthquake earlier this month. The team also helped with disaster relief following an earthquake in Venezuela last month. Workers in the D.C. region say they would give up a portion of their salaries if it would guarantee a better commute.
5: A recent survey by Resume.io finds that workers in Northern Virginia would be willing to give up an average of nearly $5,000 annually to avoid the I-66 area between Arlington and D.C. They'd give up slightly less to avoid the mixing bowl created by I-95 and 495 in Springfield. Commuters would also give up about $3,300 in annual salary to avoid the traffic on the American Legion Memorial Bridge on I-495. I'm Richard Stelling.
3: Downtown Washington, D.C. is gearing up for the Freedom 250 Grand Prix. The multi-million dollar race set for this weekend is one of many events organized by Freedom 250. The racetrack includes 7 turns surrounding the National Mall and will run for a total of 147 laps. I'm Rebecca Hughes.
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2: South Boston police are asking residents for help after a 26-year-old man was shot and killed.
3: Police are investigating the death of 26-year-old Moses Hendren, who was found with an apparent gunshot wound at the intersection of North Main and College Streets. Officers say he was pronounced dead at the scene. WSET reports investigators are now asking anyone who witnessed suspicious activity or who may have doorbell or dash camera footage from the area to come forward. Authorities have not released details about a possible suspect or what led to the shooting. I'm Scott Kimbler.
2: A Warren County supervisor is facing charges after allegedly pushing someone to the ground after a meeting this week. Supervisor Hugh Henry was charged with misdemeanor assault and battery following a Tuesday board meeting. Henry reportedly challenged a critic to meet him outside after the meeting, then shoved him down during a confrontation. Henry is scheduled to appear in court in October. A New River Valley startup has reached a major milestone. Naro Trucks, based in Dublin, delivered its first all-electric utility vehicle to Pulaski County during a product launch event this week. WSLS reports the company hopes to create high-paying local manufacturing jobs while building electric vehicles for parks, campuses, and local governments. A new study finds affordable used vehicles are becoming increasingly difficult to find. IC Cars reports the average price of a three-year-old used car has climbed to more than $32,000, up nearly 38% since 2019. Today, only about one in nine three-year-old vehicles sells for less than $20,000, compared

0: compared to nearly half before the pandemic. Analysts say shoppers are increasingly being forced to choose between spending more money or buying older vehicles with more miles. I'm Rebecca Hughes.
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2: Danville is taking a closer look at animal services as questions continue surrounding the local Humane Society.
3: The city of Danville plans to hire an independent consultant to review everything from animal control and shelter operations to public health responsibilities and animal welfare programs. The move comes as the Danville Area Humane Society continues facing public scrutiny over euthanasia rates and other shelter concerns. Cardinal News reports residents who have raised concerns about how animals are cared for could have an opportunity to shape the review. City officials say the findings will help determine the future of companion animal services in Danville and identify areas where improvements may be needed. I'm Thomas Cage.
2: A group of Northern Virginia first responders has returned home after helping with disaster relief in Columbia. 10 members of Virginia Task Force 1 arrived at their headquarters in Fairfax County last night. The team members helped stabilize bridges and buildings following a magnitude 7.4 earthquake earlier this month. The team also helped with disaster relief following an earthquake in Venezuela last month. Workers in the D.C. region say they would give up a portion of their salaries if it would guarantee a better commute.
4: A recent survey by Resume.io finds that workers in Northern Virginia would be willing to give up an average of nearly $5,000 annually to avoid the I-66 area between Arlington and D.C. They'd give up slightly less to avoid the mixing bowl created by I-95 and 495 in Springfield. Commuters would also give up about $3,300 in annual salary to avoid the traffic on the American Legion Memorial Bridge on I-495. I'm Richard Stelling.
2: Downtown Washington, D.C. is gearing up for the Freedom 250 Grand Prix. The multi-million dollar race set for this weekend is one of many events organized by Freedom 250. The racetrack includes seven turns surrounding the National Mall and will run for a total of 147 laps. I'm Rebecca Hughes.
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2: South Boston police are asking residents for help after a 26-year-old man was shot and killed.
3: Police are investigating the death of 26-year-old Moses Hendren, who was found with an apparent gunshot wound at the intersection of North Main and College Streets. Officers say he was pronounced dead at the scene. WSET reports investigators are now asking anyone who witnessed suspicious activity or who may have doorbell or dash camera footage from the area to come forward. Authorities have not released details about a possible suspect or what led to the shooting. I'm Scott Kimbler.
2: A Warren County supervisor is facing charges after allegedly pushing someone to the ground after a meeting this week. Supervisor Hugh Henry was charged with misdemeanor assault and battery following a Tuesday board meeting. Henry reportedly challenged a critic to meet him outside after the meeting, then shoved him down during a confrontation. Henry is scheduled to appear in court in October. A New River Valley startup has reached a major milestone. Naro Trucks, based in Dublin, delivered its first all-electric utility vehicle to Pulaski County during a product launch event this week. WSLS reports the company hopes to create high-paying local manufacturing jobs while building electric vehicles for parks, campuses, and local governments. A new study finds affordable used vehicles are becoming increasingly difficult to find. IC Cars reports the average price of a three-year-old used car has climbed to more than $32,000, up nearly 38% since 2019. Today, only about one in nine three-year-old vehicles sells for less than $20,000, compared to nearly half before the pandemic. Analysts say shoppers are increasingly being forced to choose between spending more money or buying older vehicles with more miles. I'm Rebecca Hughes.
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0: Chief Mike here again from the Galax Fire Department with another segment of Chatting with the Chief. Working smoke alarms are vital to your safety and the safety of your family. 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And as always, stay tuned to this station for more fire safety tips.
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